0: open, although the drive-through at that time was closed. Waikato University is asking for millions of dollars in ratepayer subsidies for its new medical school, but one Hamilton councillor says it's a central government issue and ratepayers should not have to foot the bill. The university wants Hamilton Council to waive more than $5 million in development contributions, which help pay for infrastructure. It also asked the council to pitch the $250,000 a year for 5 years. It's making his pitch. Waikato University Vice Chancellor Neil Quigley revealed the government's funding only covers about 28% of the project costs. Well, the guy who pushed this for you, Stephen Joyce, he was your intermediary. He's the one that talked Wellington into allowing or suggesting that Waikato University become a medical school, which I never agreed with. Not the Waikato University, that's for sure. I would think that any graduates from the university that's getting to a point that they wouldn't even be able to get to do a meeting with you, let alone a examination of you, until they had a porphyry.
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2: From the Sky News Centre at midnight. More than a third of 1 million passengers have been impacted by a technical glitch at the UK's air traffic control. 2,000 flights were cancelled or delayed and hundreds of travellers are still facing disruption. The Metropolitan Police says it will look into allegations Reform UK broke the law on foreign funding. It's in relation to a documentary broadcast on Channel 4 News last week. The parties denied wrongdoing. Hundreds of police officers have lined the street for the funeral of their colleague who was killed in a crash in Teesside last month. A service for PC Matthew Blades has been held in Hartlepool. He and his colleague died when their patrol car was hit by a vehicle travelling the wrong way on the A66. Five others were also killed. This man wanted to show his support for officers.
3: I think deep down we need order, and these men and women are in the front line and dealing with problems in society. And I think to disregard them and not to turn out to show respect, I think would be a bad thing.
2: A man's been charged with contacting Russian intelligence following an investigation by counter-terrorism police. 31-year-old Joshua Kamage will appear in court today. Andoni Iraola's first Champions League game as Liverpool manager ended in a 2-1 win over Atletico Madrid. Dominic Szoboszlai and Alexis McAllister scored as the hosts came from behind. Iraola praised the Anfield crowd.
4: Especially after the 2-1, we've had very good minutes there. We had a couple of chances. We were pushing and you can feel the atmosphere in the stadium. No, and even in moments at the end where obviously they are attacking a little bit, you have to defend, and players were tired, and the people has helped us a lot, and I'm very thankful.
2: Arsenal continued their perfect start to the new season with a 1-0 win at Napoli. And Celtic made it 6 victories from 6 in the Scottish Premiership. They beat St Johnstone 1-0. Rangers beat St Mirren by the same scoreline. That's the latest. I'm Cam Hall.
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0: The weather for tomorrow, and that is Friday. Mainly fine, chance of a shower until early afternoon. Southwesterlies becoming strong for a time in the morning and early afternoon. 15 degrees and overnight low of 12. Saturday, mainly fine, a risk of the odd passing shower. Strong southwesterlies easing by afternoon. 16 degrees by overnight low of 11. And Sunday, partly cloudy, southwesterlies and 16 degrees. The weather for today, that is Thursday, cloud will increase, the odd shower from late morning turning to rain by evening. Northwesterlies developing from late morning. 16 degrees with an overnight low of 9.

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1: From Feature Story News in Washington, I'm Nick Harper. Iran has fired ballistic missiles at a US base in Jordan and attacked 10 ships. It's describing the attacks as retaliation for US strikes on 5 Iranian oil tankers. The dramatic escalation comes as US President Donald Trump is also pursuing diplomacy on another front, the war in Ukraine. A Kremlin readout of a phone call between President Trump and Russian President Vladimir Putin suggested that President Trump is pushing for a swift end to that conflict and a full restoration of ties with Moscow. Ever since James Goodison has more from Washington.
2: In my hand is a readout from the Kremlin in regards to that conversation between President Putin and President Trump, in which it effectively says that Donald Trump told Vladimir Putin he wanted a swift end to the war in Ukraine and something that would allow the US and Russia ties to be fully restored. Mr. Trump also told Vladimir Putin that he wants this war over within his presidency, which of course has another further 2 years to run.
1: Israel has given Britain 30 days to close its consulate in occupied East Jerusalem after the UK joined 11 other nations in banning imports from Israeli settlements in the occupied West Bank. British Foreign Secretary Ed Miliband accused the Israeli government of turning a blind eye to settler violence, while Israel's Foreign Minister Gideon Sa'er hit back with a series of diplomatic countermeasures. Several Western governments have acted in response, as FSN's Ross Cullen reports from Paris.
3: There was a statement from the United Kingdom, France and Canada as well. So from President Macron, Prime Minister Burnham and Prime Minister Carney saying that systematic settlement expansion in the West Bank, including the government of Israel's latest decision to progress the E1 settlement, as well as the dramatic increase in settler violence, they pose what they describe, the three leaders, as a direct and urgent threat to the vision for peace.
1: The head of Britain's air traffic control provider, NATS, has ruled out a cyber attack as the cause of Tuesday's system failure, which grounded more than 1,000 flights across the country. A full investigation is being carried out into the flight processing system malfunction. The problem took more than 5 hours to resolve. FSN's John Beaver reports from Bristol.
4: I'm here at Bristol Airport, one of the airports affected by this malfunction of the air traffic control system. Now, some of them aren't moving very far at all. There have been cancellations here this morning. The latest we've heard is there are just over 150 cancellations today. There was over 1,000 yesterday, is the believed figure.
1: From Bureaus Worldwide, this is FSN.
5: The weather for tomorrow, and that is Friday. Mainly fine. Chance of a shower until early afternoon. Southwesterlies becoming strong for a time in the morning and early afternoon. 15 degrees and overnight low of 12. Saturday, mainly fine. A risk of the odd passing shower. Strong southwesterlies easing by afternoon. 16 degrees by an overnight low of 11. And Sunday, partly cloudy, southwesterlies and 16 degrees. The weather for today, that is Thursday, cloud will increase, the odd shower from late morning turning to rain by evening, nor'westerlies developing from late morning. 16 degrees with an overnight low of 9.

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A big welcome to radio here in Auckland, Mountainside FM. And I'm so pleased that you are enjoying our music and our programs via our streaming service.

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2: From the Sky News Centre at 1. The Civil Aviation Authority says it's unlikely the 330,000 passengers affected by a technical glitch at air traffic control will get any compensation. 2,000 flights have been cancelled or delayed. Sean Tipton from the Association of British Travel Agents says airlines now have to get travellers where they need to be.
3: It's not always possible to get you an alternative that's actually suitable for you, in which case the airlines would say, OK, fair enough, you can either rebook at a later time of year or you can have your money back. Same on the package, the tour operator would do the same. So it's far from ideal.
2: The Transport Secretary has given operator Nats a week to explain what went wrong. The Metropolitan Police has launched an investigation following allegations Reform UK breached foreign donation rules. Last week, it was claimed in an undercover report from Channel 4 News that two senior aides arranged for a US company to fund three polls for the party. Reform says it will fully cooperate and denies any wrongdoing. Here's our political correspondent, Ali Fortescue.
4: There was an expectation that we could see an investigation. It had been reported that the Met were looking for the raw footage from Channel 4. Now they've confirmed that's happening. We know there's also an internal investigation in the Reform Party.
2: Andy Burnham says the UK is showing leadership on the world stage by sanctioning illegal Israeli settlements in the West Bank. The moves triggered a diplomatic row with Jerusalem. A safety researcher at Anthropics warned there's a more than 10% chance AI could kill all humans in the next decade. Evan Hubbiger adds the risk from present models is low. Arsenal continued their perfect start to the season as they began the Champions League with a 1-0 win at Napoli. Liverpool had to come from behind to beat Atletico Madrid 2-1. And Celtic secured a sixth straight Scottish Premiership success with a 1-0 win away to St Johnstone. Rangers got a 1-0 victory over St Mirren at Ibrox. That's the latest. I'm Cam Hall.
0: The weather for tomorrow, and that is Friday. Mainly fine. Chance of a shower until early afternoon. Southwesterlies becoming strong for a time in the morning and early afternoon. 15 degrees and overnight low of 12. Saturday. Mainly fine. A risk of the odd passing shower. Strong southwesterlies easing by afternoon. 16 degrees by overnight low of 11, and Sunday, partly cloudy, southwesterlies and 16 degrees. The weather for today, that is Thursday, cloud will increase, the odd shower from late morning turning to rain by evening, nor'westerlies developing from late morning. 16 degrees with an overnight low of 9.

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1: And here is the Sky News from London.
2: From the Sky News Centre at 2, people are being warned they're unlikely to be entitled to compensation after thousands of flights have been cancelled or delayed across UK airports. The Civil Aviation Authority's warning comes as investigations into what went wrong continue. It says more than a third of a million passengers have been affected. Carly and Morgan are stranded in Cyprus. Their return flight's been moved to next Tuesday.
3: We haven't received any sort of like financial help with it all, which has been obviously really stressful. That's a whole other week of like accommodation, food, and we've not really heard much from EasyJet themselves.
2: Reform UK is under investigation following allegations it's breached donation rules on foreign funding. The party's denied wrongdoing and says it will fully cooperate. Andy Burnham says the UK will always stand with the underdog as he defended sanctions on Israeli settlements in the occupied West Bank. The Prime Minister says the government must stand up for fairness despite criticism from Israel and the UK's chief rabbi. Ukraine Special Forces says it's carried out the country's deepest airstrike into Russia during the 4.5-year war. It's claiming drones hit two gas plants in northern Siberia yesterday, nearly 2,000 miles away from the border. In sport, Arsenal began the Champions League with a 1-0 win at Napoli. Liverpool had to come from behind as they beat Atletico Madrid 2-1 at Anfield. Celtic maintained their 100% record in the Scottish Premiership with a 1-0 win at St Johnstone. Micah Ball's first goal for the defending champions was enough to secure them the victory. Boss Martin O'Neill felt his team should have scored more.
4: We made goal scoring, which is very difficult. You know that from past experience, it is difficult, but we made it almost impossible. Anyway, we've won the game, which I'm delighted with. It's the most important thing. And really pleased.
2: And Bojan Miovski scored in stoppage time as Rangers beat St Mirren 1-0 at Ibrox. That's the latest. I'm Cam Hall.
5: The weather for tomorrow, and that is Friday. Mainly fine, chance of a shower until early afternoon. Southwesterlies becoming strong for a time in the morning and early afternoon. 15 degrees, and overnight low of 12. Saturday, mainly fine, a risk of the odd passing shower, strong southwesterlies easing by afternoon. 16 degrees by an overnight low of 11, and Sunday, partly cloudy, southwesterlies and 16 degrees. The weather for today, that is Thursday, cloud will increase, the odd shower from late morning turning to rain by evening, nor'westerlies developing from late morning. 16 degrees with an overnight low of 9.

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Every profession has a member that stands out. And if you're looking for an acupuncturist who stands out not only in years and years of experience, but years and years of doing it right, there is Ivan Pivak. Now, Ivan Pivak, he is out at Glendene, and his service to the public with acupuncture is without a doubt probably recognised as one of the best, so much so that he's won all the awards that makes him the best. And acupuncture releases endorphins from the brain, which makes it particularly effective in the treatment of pain. Now, many conditions can be successfully treated by acupuncture, and they're including things like headaches and migraines and facial pain, allergies, asthma, sciatica, arthritis pain, sports injuries, weight loss, nicotine addiction, insomnia, and tennis elbow. And who else than Ivan Pivak? Oh yes, and by the way, he did his training in Hong Kong. In contact Ivan on 836-3220, that's 836-3220, and his surgery is out at 4271 Great North Road, Glendene, Auckland. That's at 4271 Great North Road, Glendene, Auckland. Ivan Pivak.

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0: Good afternoon, and it is now 4 o'clock.
1: The weather for tomorrow, and that is Friday. Mainly fine. Chance of a shower until early afternoon. Southwesterlies becoming strong for a time in the morning and early afternoon. 15 degrees, and overnight low of 12. Saturday, mainly fine. A risk of the odd passing shower. Strong southwesterlies easing by afternoon. 16 degrees by overnight low of 11, and Sunday, partly cloudy, southwesterlies and 16 degrees. The weather for today, that is Thursday, cloud will increase, the odd shower from late morning turning to rain by evening, northwesterlies developing from late morning. 16 degrees with an overnight low of 9.

0: It is now time for Listener's Corner, where we once again look at the good, the bad, and the ugly issues brought to our attention by our listeners. There are always plenty of ugly and bad issues, but please advise us also of the good happenings around our region. We wish to recognise those groups and individuals who help and assist others.
1: The modern day Maori are proving more and more that by us giving them an inch, they will always take a mile, and their constant overdrive of everything Maori has created a visual and cultural saturation. An individual piece of Maori roadside art may be perfectly attractive, interesting, or even impressive, but when similar motifs, carvings, patterns and structures begin appearing repeatedly on bridges, motorway interchange, roundabouts and public buildings, the cumulative effect can change how you perceive them. There is also a psychological point here. Something presented as an occasional cultural feature can become irritating when it becomes ubiquitous. Maori roadside art has begun to feel less like an artistic choice and more like an imposed statement about how public space is supposed to be understood. The overload of Maori artwork is creating a feeling that Maori artwork has become an imposition and is now starting to take on a look of overkill and maybe even starting to appear ugly. I know, along with many others who take strong objection by being surrounded by it, and Maori art is becoming a compulsory infrastructure that I'm helping to pay for, particularly when I don't believe the expenditure is anything to do, in this particular case, the function of roading. I agree with ACT's stance. ACT's new infrastructure policy says road taxes should pay for roads and not the big budget statement artwork that has increasingly sit alongside them. I personally get very agitated seeing all this Maori claptrap carving and wooden-shaped monuments adorning bridges, roundabouts and hills alongside our motorways. We're apparently spending millions of dollars per year on these Maori images that are now causing some anger and certainly lots of disquiet. Again, I believe this is proof to the Maori ability to con agencies such as our NZTA into this nonsense and self-gratification. I'm now finding this overload of their Maori artwork offensive, not so much what it is, but how it has found its way into our roading structure and how our road taxes are now paying for it. I do support ACT's stance on this non-functional art, the monuments and the decorative amenity features, and it should be ineligible for National Land Transport Fund funding. ACT also proposes removing the ethnicity-based requirements from infrastructure procurement. The figures are interesting. The Taxpayer Union says just from three major projects they have identified at least $15.8 million in iwi hapu resourcing, culturing monitoring, advisory roles, and then, of course, that damn artwork. Maori artwork and their cash grab at three roading construction sites, these prices are known. The Otaki north of Levin, $7.98 million for Maori artwork. The transport rebuild of East Coast, $3.54 million just for Maori artwork. And the Te Ara Tapua, $4.26 million, including sculptures and that Maori artwork. Just those three sites alone have a combined total of $15.8 million of Maori manipulation and the misuse of our tax funding. And this isn't merely an argument about some politicians having an ideological objection. NZTA's own material confirms that Maori cultural design has become part of its approach to the infrastructure. NZTA says that Mataranga Māori and Māori design principles, they now form part of its Māori strategy, and that its urban design principles apply across projects. Now, there's some quite extraordinary individual examples. NZTA itself reports that the Te Manu Rangimārie sculpture that's at State Highway 1, State Highway 29 intersection, that actually cost $630,500, including design, construction and installation. The New Zealand Transport Agency says that represents about 1.4% of approximately $57 million project delivery costs. Would you employ any who say, oh, come on, that's not much to worry about, it's only 1.4% of the entire project cost? Between you and me, that is a lot. That is a hell of a lot to worry about. What is the actual total NZTA expenditure on Māori artwork, on Māori cultural design, iwi cultural monitoring, consultants, related cultural requirements each year? I bet it is much, much greater than 1.44% of the NZPA total spend. If you happen to like this Māori artwork stuff, I suggest you go to Te Papa and experience 1 to 2 hours of absolute boredom instead of the rest of us being bombarded with it along our expressways.
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1: In broadcasting circles, Mountainside FM is known as the Black Sheep Broadcaster. And I have no problem with that, because the black sheep is sometimes the only one telling the truth.
2: New research by Woman Refuge show more women are disclosing that they are victims of family violence at work. Under the Domestic Violence Victims Protection Act, introduced 8 years ago, those affected by family violence are entitled to use up to 10 days of paid leave a year and can request flexible working arrangements. Woman Refuge research advisor, that's Holly Carrington, said the legislation was making a difference, but there was significant room for improvement. There's been improvement across the board. We think the legislation raised awareness among employers that this is a workplace issue. The Women's Refuge asked women who'd been victims of family violence about their experience within their workplace. A report released to the Radio News Workplace Response to Victims on Intimate Partner Violence showed more women told their managers now that they were victims of family violence. It found the numbers using paid family violence leave rose from 9% to almost 34% since the Victims Protection Act came into force. The Refuge collated the research from surveys done in 2019 and 2024. Carrington said workplaces had a big role to play. Well, I don't agree with that. Workplaces are not a social welfare department. I also would consider that if I had a staff member who was having time off at my cost out of my salary budget, I would expect the person who caused that to actually repay that money. Women's Refuge might have their heart in the right place. The bosses might have their heart in the right place. Even the departmental managers and companies have their heart in the right places. But I cannot see why a company should be made or under legislation to pay up to those so many days of full pay because one of a partnership is causing concern and making that person who worked for you a victim of family violence. Is that me being old-fashioned, or is it me applying some form of common sense to a problem?
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That sewing machine, yes, that sewing machine you have owned and used for years probably still has a lot of life left on it, but it probably needs a good mechanical clean and lubrication with some minor adjustments to have it working again exactly as it should. 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That is 021 1757 7027. 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

0: Good afternoon, it's now 5 o'clock. And here is the Sky News from London.
1: From the Sky News Centre at 5. President Trump's hinted that voters should pretend that he's on the ballot as he made an unexpected promise ahead of November's midterm elections in the US. He said American citizens would receive $5,000 if his Republican Party kept control of Congress. Passengers impacted by Tuesday's air traffic control outage have been warned they're unlikely to be entitled to compensation. The Civil Aviation Authority says people shouldn't expect redress for delays or cancellations that weren't directly caused by the incident. It's currently investigating what happened. Morgan Feely stranded with her friend in Cyprus after their flight to Glasgow was cancelled.
2: I'm supposed to go back to university and I can't do that. A lot of my shifts have had to be cancelled. It's my 21st birthday tomorrow and I'm now spending it here instead of with my family and friends. So it's just been a bit ridiculous, to be honest.
1: Five people have been confirmed dead after a ferry caught fire in waters off the western Philippines. More than 80 others are missing after flames broke out as the ship arrived into Palawan Island last night. Five lenders are joining a trial to see if the information they hold could help stop customers taking their own lives. It's being run by Martin Lewis's money and mental health charity. He hopes finances can be less of a concern to people, though no, some will worry about privacy.
3: When can you intervene? How can you intervene? What's the right way to do it? What are the privacy concerns involved? And that's why you don't just jump straight into doing something like this. What you actually do is make sure it's properly regulated.
1: Well, you can call the Samaritans on 116 123. Arsenal opened their Champions League campaign with a 1-0 win away at Napoli. Liverpool came from behind at Anfield to beat Atletico Madrid 2-1. And Celtic maintained their perfect start to the Scottish Premiership season with a 6th straight league victory, a 1-0 win away to St Johnstone. Rangers beat St Mirren by the same score. That's the latest. I'm Cam Hall.
0: The weather for tomorrow, and that is Friday. Mainly fine. Chance of a shower until early afternoon. Southwesterlies becoming strong for a time in the morning and early afternoon. 15 degrees and overnight low of 12. Saturday, mainly fine. A risk of the odd passing shower. Strong southwesterlies easing by afternoon. 16 degrees by overnight low of 11. And Sunday, partly cloudy, southwesterlies and 16 degrees. The weather for today, that is Thursday, cloud will increase, the odd shower from late morning turning to rain by evening, nor'westerlies developing from late morning. 16 degrees with an overnight low of 9.

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Acupuncture is the ancient Chinese art of healing. It releases endorphins from the brain, which makes it particularly effective in the treatment of pain. Many conditions can be successfully treated by acupuncture, including asthma, arthritic pain, sinusitis, allergies, insomnia, weight loss, sports injuries, headaches, and migraines. Ivan Pivak has been practicing acupuncture since 1974, and his success and experience in this field has been recognised with a Lifetime Achievement Award from the health industry. So if you're seeking relief from pain or chronic illness, contact experienced acupuncturist Ivan Pivak on 836 3220 or check out his website ivanpivak.co.nz. Ivan Pivak practices acupuncture from his rooms in Glendean, and he can be contacted on 836 3220.

0: and the time, it's now 6 o'clock.
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2: From the Sky News Centre at 6, passengers impacted by Tuesday's air traffic control outage are being warned they're unlikely to get compensation. More than 330,000 people are thought to have been affected. The regulator says travellers are unlikely to be entitled to redress for delays or cancellations that were directly caused by the incident. Yesterday, Transport Secretary Heidi Alexander said the cause would be investigated.
3: I am clear that passengers should not have to face this disruption. I have therefore asked the CAA to conduct an independent review to establish cause and ensure that our air traffic control systems can get passengers to where they need to be.
2: Donald Trump's promising voters a $5,000 bonus each if the Republican Party wins a majority of seats in the midterm elections in November. But the US president's not explained how he would fund the giveaway. There are reports of chaos and toxic infighting at a reform-led council in England. The parties dismissed the findings of the Sky News investigation in Durham as misleading and malicious. Five banks are taking part in a trial to see if they could save customers' lives with increased suicide prevention measures. The scheme's being run by Martin Lewis's Money and Mental Health Charity. Andoni Iraola's first Champions League game as Liverpool manager ended in a 2-1 win over Atletico Madrid. He says the Anfield crowd was key to them turning the game around.
4: Especially after the 2-1, we've had very good minutes there. We had a couple of chances. We were pushing and you can feel the atmosphere in the stadium, no? And even in moments at the end where obviously they are attacking a little bit, you have to defend and players were tired and the people has helped us a lot and I'm very thankful.
2: Arsenal continued their perfect start to the new season with a 1-0 win at Napoli. Celtic made it 6 victories from 6 in the Scottish Premiership as they beat St Johnstone 1-0, and Chelsea are through to the fourth round of the EFL Cup after a 6-3 victory over Leeds. That's the latest.
5: The weather for tomorrow, and that is Friday. Mainly fine. Chance of a shower until early afternoon. Southwesterlies becoming strong for a time in the morning and early afternoon. 15 degrees and overnight low of 12. Saturday, mainly fine, a risk of the odd passing shower, strong southwesterlies easing by afternoon. 16 degrees by overnight low of 11, and Sunday, partly cloudy, southwesterlies and 16 degrees. The weather for today, that is Thursday, cloud will increase, the odd shower from late morning turning to rain by evening. Nor'westerlies developing from late morning. 16 degrees with an overnight low of 9.

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2: From the Sky News Centre at 7, the UK's airspace regulator is going to carry out an independent review into what caused an outage at air traffic control on Tuesday, but passengers on the thousands of delayed or cancelled flights have been told not to expect any compensation. Donald Trump's promising American voters a so-called dividend of $5,000 each if Republicans keep control of government in November's midterm elections. The US president says they should pretend he's on the ballot.
3: If we lose, you're going to lose your border. You're going to lose your tax cuts. You're going to lose your safety and security. You're going to lose your wealth. Our country is going through hell. You will be going through hell.
2: Mr. Trump says the cash would have to be spent in the US, but he hasn't explained yet how the handout would be funded. The funeral of police officer Tom Clough, who died in last month's A66 crash in Middlesbrough, will take place later. He was killed alongside his colleague when their marked car was hit head-on by a vehicle travelling the wrong way. Cleveland Police Federation chairwoman Lauren Somerville paid this tribute to him.
4: He didn't think anybody would come to his funeral. His family wished that he could see just how many people pay respects and support him. And Tom was described as giving everyone his everything.
2: Officers from across the country are expected to pay their respects following a service for PC Matthew Blades yesterday. Scientists say August was the world's joint hottest month on record. Global temperatures were 1.65 degrees above pre-industrial times. Arsenal began the Champions League with a 1-0 win at Napoli. Liverpool had to come from behind as they beat Atletico Madrid 2-1. Celtic maintained their 100% record in the Scottish Premiership with a 1-0 win at St Johnstone. And Chelsea came from behind to beat Leeds United 6-3 in a thrilling EFL Cup third-round tie at Stamford Bridge. That's the latest. I'm Kat Suave.
5: The weather for tomorrow, and that is Friday. Mainly fine. Chance of a shower until early afternoon. Southwesterlies becoming strong for a time in the morning and early afternoon. 15 degrees and overnight low of 12. Saturday, mainly fine. A risk of the odd passing shower. Strong southwesterlies easing by afternoon. 16 degrees by overnight low of 11. And Sunday, partly cloudy, southwesterlies and 16 degrees. The weather for today, that is Thursday, cloud will increase, the odd shower from late morning turning to rain by evening. Northwesterlies developing from late morning. 16 degrees with an overnight low of 9.

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0: You can leave your laundry and pick it up later. 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Just leave your laundry at the Grand Drive laundromat. 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
1: And good evening. Tonight we're going to replay one of our Listener's Choice Request programs. Now this program we've pulled out of our archives and we actually put this program to air some years ago. So I hope you enjoy this blast from the past.
0: Well, hello and welcome to another Listener's Choice. And tonight we had a letter from Jenny Ross. It wasn't a letter, it was actually an email. And Jenny Ross of Mount Wellington mentioned that the few programs she's heard where we've specialised in the Tanzer recordings is that she's thoroughly enjoyed those, but she doesn't know the Tanzer name. She doesn't know what recordings are actually in the Tanzer. So she's asked for us to put together a few of the Tanzer tracks for her to hear them and enjoy them again, because she can remember a lot of the ones we played from the 1950s and early 60s. So Jenny, we're very happy to do that, and the first one I've chosen for your list tonight is Tanzer Z110. It is Fraser Daly with Bell Bell, I Love You.
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And Jenny Ross of Mount Wellington, the next one we've chosen for you from the Tanzer list is Disc Z124. It's the Asta Dixie Boys with A Kiss to Build a Dream On.

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Yes, my heart. Leave me one thing before we part. Just one thing, a kiss to build a dream on.

Now, the next TANZA, just now, TANZA stood for To Assist New Zealand Artists. So here is Z129, Mel Scott, with Anytime. And here's a name that a lot of people will remember from the 1950s. It's Mary Feeney on TANZA disc Z205. And this track is called A Scrap of Paper.

And then there was Pat McMinn. She did a lot of recordings on the Tanza label. And here's Pat McMinn on Tanza Z189 with her version of Just Another Polka.

Now, this is Tanza Z187. It's another Buster Keane. And this time, it's a white petal from a rose.

Well, Jenny Ross of Mount Wellington, I hope you are enjoying the tracks that we've pulled out on your request, where you said you don't really know the Tanzer tracks. Of course, you don't know them by name. You can remember a lot of them when you hear them. And for us just to pull out these in random and play them under your name. And we're very happy to do that, Jenny. Jenny Ross of Mount Wellington, I hope these are some of the tracks that you know and remember. Now we're going to have Luke Simmons with Honeymoon on a Rocket Ship.

Now, the next one is the first of many of what we used to call the island music, the Hawaiian music. This one is from Bula Quintet, which they're obviously Fijian. We're going to hear from them on Z18, that is Tanza Z18, the Bula Quintet with Island Rhythm.

Now, this next track was actually written for the first visit of the Queen and the Duke to New Zealand. And this is Nancy Harry and Lloyd Sly on Tanzer's Z167. And it's the Queen Elizabeth Waltz.

Jeannie Ross sent us a list and just asking to make up a mix of the Tenza records we've got here. And I'd like to thank Jim Sutton for making these available to Mountainside. He owns all the Tenza records, and he was very kind to give us a complete duplicate set of those, the recordings of those. So thank you, Jim, for that, because our listeners certainly really enjoy them. So Jeannie Ross, the next one we're putting here is Luke Simmons. This is Tanza Z159, and it's Howling at the Moon.

No one. Tenza, Z155. Tenza meaning to assist New Zealand artists. So most of these are in the, from the 50s, most of these tracks tonight. Z155, Jeff Lee with the hand

Now here's another Buster Keen. It's on Tanzer Z144, and it's The Strange Little Girl.

Now, this next tune's just called South, and this is by Nolan Rafferty on Tanzer Z143.

Buster Keane was quite a big recorder with Tanzer, and this is the first one we have of his tonight. Buster Keane on disc Z135, and it's I Want to Be With You, Buster Keane.

Now, the next one, I don't think we've played this one before. It's the Tafuru Quintet with Dream Melody, and this is Tanza Z133.

Now, this next track was a very, very big one sung by Uncle Tom Choir. And it's called Playmate. And this is done by Louis Bell on Tanzer track Z201.

0: And once again, the trail ends in the peaceful quiet of the Golden West. Approaching us is an Indian, chief running water with his two wives, hot and cold.
1: How?
0: How? Riding with us in the chuck wagon is a woman who every day hits her little boy over the head with a loaf of bread. Today, she is hitting him over the head with a piece of cake. This is rather curious. Say, ma'am, how is it that every day you hit your little boy over the head with a loaf of bread, and today you're hitting him with a piece of cake?
2: It's his birthday. Hey, Pa.
3: Yes, Ma?
2: Well, his teacher says he ought to have an encyclopedia.
3: Encyclopedia, my foot. Let him walk to school the same as I had to.
2: And what about his bare feet?
3: Well, same are.
2: What, Pa?
3: Go get me a rope and a gun.
2: Why, Pa?
3: Well, Ma.

0: Oh, where is the mail order catalog?
1: Grandpa was looking at it last.
0: Now, Grandpa, Grandpa, where is the catalog?
2: Here, I'm bringing it fast.
0: Now, don't tear the pages with the shoes on. Say, Mar, what size will we get?
1: Well, might try a pair of 22s on. Now, the willies are going yet.
0: Now, how about the color?
1: Well, black's kind of mighty nice.
0: Brown is snappier in town.
1: No, black is better, Pa. Let's make

0: shoes on now.
1: Now, on the last track, we were talking about the Astorians. Now we're going to talk about the Esther Dixie Boys. Now, the Esther Dixie Boys, they were more a musical group and they were more jazz. Again, they were associated to the Esther Studios. Now, this is with Pat McMinn. This is another early track. It's Z88, one of the Tanzers. Z88, Charlie My Boy.

Now, this list tonight of the Tanza records was requested by Jenny Ross from Mount Wellington. She's really enjoyed the other Tanza programs we've done, but like so many people, you wouldn't remember what was on those Tanza labels, certainly from the 1950s. So she just sent a email and just asked for an open check virtually for us to choose so many to put out under her name and for us to play all this Tanza, these Tanza tracks for her. And I hope everyone's enjoying them. I've certainly enjoyed putting them together. Now, Jenny, the next one is the Historians. Now, the Historians, they used to do a lot of the Tanza recordings in the Astor recording studios, and the Historians were really like a house backing group. They were very, very good. The Historians on Z34, one of the very early Tanza tracks, the Historians with Blue Ribbon Girl.

Baby, my whole life, it sure has changed.

Now we have Morgan Clark, a very, very celebrated Polynesian singer. Morgan Clark, I think he was from Samoa. I'm not sure. I don't think he was from the Cook Islands. I'm sure he's from Samoa. This is Morgan Clark with Didn't Sing Aloha.

Now here's Daphne Walker and Bill Wolfram on Tanzer Z279. That's Tanzer to, it means to assist New Zealand artists. And this is Daphne Walker and Bill Wolfram with South Sea Rose.

Jenny Ross of Mount Wellington. We've got Johnny Hanlon with a very nice song called Stolen Moments. He does quite a nice job with this. And this is on Tanzer Discs Z273.

Now, this next couple, it's Arlene Allen and Vic Einhut. And they didn't do very many on Tantra at all. They must have done other recordings because they are excellent. They've got two lovely voices and they do go well together. This is them with Love and Marriage. This is Arlene Allen and Vic Einhut. And this is on Tanzer Z269.

Now, this next track, I think every artist around the world has done it at one time or another. And we got the Stardusters doing it here, and I think it's an excellent, excellent rendering. It is Tanzadisc Z266, and it's Shifting, Whispering Sand.

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And here's Daphne Walker singing a very popular song of the era. It was certainly a big hit, and she's done this as a cover. And it's on Tanzer Z252. Daphne Walker with The One Rose.

with Jenny Ross of Mount Wellington. The next one is Bill Wolfgram with Honolulu March. It's one of his good ones too. And this is on Tanzer Z251.

Now, this will be one they haven't heard for a long, long time, if you've ever heard it before. It's Bridget O'Flynn, and it's The Knaves with Tenza Disc Z25, certainly one of the very early ones, right back in the very early 50s.

0: Reginald Flynn.
1: Yes, Chippy, want an alphabet?
0: Push them in. Come on over here.
1: Why, certainly, Mother darling.
0: Look at the state of your Sunday clothes. Look at your shoes and your new silk hose. You've been doing the Charleston, I suppose.
1: Saints preserve.
0: Now, Bridget O'Flynn, just you say your prayers.
1: And why should I?
0: You need them when your father comes downstairs.

0: blathering.
1: Now, Bridget O'Flynn.
0: What is it then, Mark? Stop your blathering, do.
1: When you get out again, you'll not go far.
0: And why shouldn't I?
1: Further, last night you went far enough. You and your painting. Just you wait till your father does his stuff.
0: Well, no, I don't.
1: No, Bridget O'Flynn. I'd like to bet.
0: Well, I never did.
1: But you can tell who owns that cigarette.

0: and good evening. Tonight we're going to replay one of our listeners' choice request programs. Now this program we've pulled out of our archives, and we actually put this program to air some years ago. So I hope you enjoy this blast from the past.
1: Jenny Ross of Mount Wellington. We have Austin Moon. He was, a very big recording artist back in the 50s, particularly on Tanzer. This is Z235, Tanzer Z235. Austin Moon with I Don't Hurt Anymore.

Now, this next track is Till We Two Are One. It's Buster Keane and Dorothy Branigan on Tanzer Z225.

One. Then there's a very successful group. They're called the Three Lads, and they made many, many records. And we've got one of their first ones here. It's Z223, and this is No Teardrops Tonight.

Engineer Ross of Mount Wellington, I still hope you're enjoying these tracks that we're pulling out on your behalf. Now, on TANZA, which stood for To Assist New Zealand Artists, this is Z221. This is Pat McMinn with Bell Bottom Blues.

Now we've got Cross Over the Bridge by Dorothy Brannigan. Dorothy Brannigan. And this is on Tanzer Disc Z222.

Now, this one will probably bring back memories. You'll have forgotten it until you hear it. This is Tanzer Z246. It's Bustin' Keen. It was a big, big hit when it first came out. Only had a short life. And it's called A Woman. Uh-huh.

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Now the next track, Jenny Ross of Mount Wellington, is Polynesian Love Song by Bill Savisi, and it's Tanza track Z210.

And Mavis Rivers, of course, that's where she got started. It was on the Tanza label before she went overseas and made such a big name for herself. Mavis Rivers, this is Z58, again, one of the very early tracks. And it's Mavis Rivers with Let's Do It Again.

0: Well, we've got one more track to go, and I would like to thank Jenny Ross of Mount Wellington sending in this idea of just an open list for the Tanzer recordings. These Tanzer recordings are in our care, and I would like to thank Jim Sutton very, very much for making copies of them all available to Mountainside. Thank you, Jim. Really a lovely bunch of tracks, isn't it? It brings back, and it's certainly the history of New Zealand pop music. So, Jenny Ross, we are going to go out. This is the final track for this particular show tonight. It is Tanzer Record Z97. It is Eppie Shelfoon. Those, of course, who used to go to the dances in the city would remember Eppie Shelfoon. And this one is All Dressed Up to Smile.
1: Oh.

0: 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I hope you enjoyed the replay. 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Mountainside FM is more like the radio station that we older listeners were actually brought up with. 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And here is the Sky News from London.
1: From the Sky News Centre at 10, local mayors could soon introduce a so-called tourist tax for overnight stays in England. The fee, which would be charged as a percentage of accommodation costs, is being discussed at a meeting in Number 10 North later. Hospitality leaders say it could price working families out of a British holiday. Tory leader Kemi Badenoch also doesn't think it's a good idea.
2: We are overtaxed, and right now we're not even getting the number of tourists that we used to get. They're going to so many other places. We need to create jobs and grow our economy. Business does that. Taxing does not create jobs, it reduces them.
1: Donald Trump's being accused of bribing American citizens by offering each adult $5,000 if the Republicans win the midterm elections. The president says the money would have to be spent in the US, but it's unclear how he'd fund the pledge. The Civil Aviation Authority says it's unlikely people caught up in this week's travel chaos will receive any compensation. An outage at air traffic control saw thousands of flights cancelled or delayed. August was the world's joint hottest month on record. Scientists say global temperatures were 1.65 degrees above pre-industrial times. Prince William is joining forces with sports stars, including England captain Harry Kane and boxer Carl Frampton, in a new campaign aimed at preventing suicide.
3: Something doesn't feel right.
4: You don't have to figure this out on your own.
3: So I'd rather ask
4: than say nothing.
1: He's launched the On Your Side toolkit. It aims to give people and organisations in sport the confidence to spot warning signs and connect individuals to the support they need before a crisis happens. And the Bayeux Tapestry is being unveiled to the public at the British Museum today. It's back in the UK for the first time in almost 1,000 years after France agreed to loan the 70-metre-long embroidery to the gallery. That's the latest. I'm Kat Suave.

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2: From the Sky News Centre at 11, holidaymakers could soon be paying an extra fee to stay in some cities in England. Under plans being discussed by regional leaders at Number 10 North today, mayors would be given powers to introduce a charge to stay in accommodation in their area. They would then decide themselves how best to invest the money raised. But Alan Simpson from UK Hospitality says it's an unfair burden on his sector.
3: In simple terms, it's the fact that hospitality businesses are already paying the most tax in the economy. The average hospitality business pays 75% of its profits in tax. The average bank pays 35% of their profits in tax. So it's a tax on a tax.
2: Donald Trump's promise to give every American adult $5,000 if the Republicans win November's midterm elections. But the US president's not explained how the trillion-dollar pledge would be funded. The boss of Ryanair is once again calling for the head of NATS air traffic control to be fired after thousands of planes were grounded. Martin Rolfs apologised for Tuesday's technical fault, which saw air passengers facing cancellations and delays. Travellers have been told it's unlikely they'll receive any compensation. Michael O'Leary says Mr. Rolfs needs to go.
4: This is a guy who told the House of Parliament in 2023 after the first NATS collapse, this will not happen again. This is a once in a lifetime event. They've had a failure in 2025 and another failure in 2026. And he also told the House of Parliament that bats would have an effective backup system. Where is the backup system?
2: Patients in England will soon be able to get treatment for things like migraines, acne and ear infections without seeing a GP. The NHS is expanding its Pharmacy First scheme from this autumn. You'll soon be able to get Primark clothes delivered to your front door. The high street giants announced it'll start carrying out online orders in England, Scotland and Wales in the future. And Harry Styles has appeared to tease more concert dates. The singer's posted a photo on Instagram hinting at more gigs in 2027. That's the latest. I'm Kat Suave.

morning, and you can tell your dad I'm coming back a richer man. I hit the biggest track in Klondike.

0: and it is now 12 midnight.
1: From Feature Story News in London, I'm Simon Gaitan. At least five people have died in a fire on a ferry in the Philippines. Dozens of people remain missing, with more than 40 people reportedly rescued, with search and rescue efforts continuing following the blaze on a passenger ferry off the western Philippines. Russia has struck Ukraine with a series of overnight drone and air attacks, killing at least nine people and injuring dozens more. The wave of attacks came after Ukraine launched its deepest strikes into Russian territory since the war began. Ukrainian drones flew more than 3,000 kilometers before hitting gas facilities in western Siberia. Daria Bundachuk reports more from Moscow.
2: Russia and Ukraine exchanged strikes amid renewed efforts by the United States to resume peace negotiations between the warring sides. At least two people killed in Russian strikes on Ukraine, while the country's president, Volodymyr Zelensky, is in Canada for talks. Russian strikes also interrupted a visit by a delegation of German officials heading to Ukraine. They had to be evacuated from a train during an air raid alert before arriving to Kyiv. Meanwhile, Ukraine's drones reached Russian energy infrastructure some 3,000 kilometers away from the border, sparking a fire at an industrial facility in the city of Novy Urengoy, considered Russia's gas capital, located just south of the Arctic Circle.
1: U.S. President Donald Trump has proposed giving $5,000 to every adult American if his Republican Party wins the November midterm elections. Estimates put the potential cost at over $1 trillion, and President Trump did not say how he'd pay for this plan, which is facing questions about its legality. His comments at the Republican Party's midterm convention in Dallas, Texas, comes as he faces record low approval ratings driven in part by the high cost of living and the war in Iran. Jagruti Dave reports.
3: In many ways, it was a typical Donald Trump speech. For more than an hour, he took jibes at his predecessor, Joe Biden, and the Democrats, saying they have a radical left agenda, blaming them for price rises in the US and illegal immigration, among other things. He repeated his false claim that he won the presidency three times and suggested the Hormuz Strait should be renamed the Trump Strait. Fact-checkers had a busy night, verifying many of his claims, from the revenues his administration has collected from tariffs to the country's murder rate. He vowed to campaign for Republicans in battleground states and said the party does well when he's on the ticket, so they should pretend he is. But not everyone seems to agree. Some Republicans in tight races are privately saying they're avoiding mentioning the president on the campaign trail. Experts say the midterms tend to be referendums on the incumbent in the White House. And with his escalating trade war with Canada, unpopular war with Iran, and voters' concerns about affordability, Donald Trump is facing some tough headwinds in the run-up to November.
1: From bureaus worldwide, this is FSM.

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For those who enjoy country, that's the real country, the classic country, on a Saturday night from 8 to the small hours of Sunday morning, we have our Nostalgia Country. That is all the country and western or cowboy songs that were mostly recorded prior to 1976. Hope that you can join us during the Saturday night Nostalgia Country program.

0: 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For those who enjoy country, that's the real country, the classic country, on a Saturday night from 8 to the small hours of Sunday morning, we have our Nostalgia Country. That is all the country and western or cowboy songs that were mostly recorded prior to 1976. Hope that you can join us during the Saturday night Nostalgia Country program.
1: Was a night, ooh, what a night it was, really was such a night.

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Ooh, what a night it was, baby, what such a night. Came the dawn, and my heart and a love, and the night was gone. Oh, I'll never forget that kiss in the moonlight. Ooh, such a kiss.

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2: From the Sky News Centre at 1. Business chiefs are urging the government to set a so-called tourist tax at a flat rate to avoid pricing people out of a British holiday. The government's expected to tell mayors that they can bring in a fee for overnight stays in cities and put that cash into the local economy. Government Minister Dame Diana Johnson says it's about giving power back to the regions.
3: This is something that mayors can do if they want to. It's not compulsory. They can choose if this will fit with what their plans are for their local area. And this is an ongoing conversation with the mayors.
2: The boss of Ryanair is accusing the chief executive of National Air Traffic Services of hiding behind the issue of safety. Martin Rolfes apologised after hundreds of thousands of passengers faced disruption this week. He says he's investigating what happened. Michael O'Leary is urging the government to sack Mr. Rolfes.
4: He's asked to go away and prepare a report on his latest screw-up. Why is he preparing his own report? Some failing student marking their own exam papers. So he should be fired and put somebody competent in there to run it. Like, you've had three collapses of UK ATC systems in the last 3 years.
2: Yesterday, the Transport Secretary told MPs she'd asked the Civil Aviation Authority to carry out an independent review. There are questions over how a pledge by Donald Trump giving every American adult $5,000 would be funded. The president's promising the cash award if the Republicans win November's midterm elections. Scientists say global temperatures in August were 1.65 degrees above pre-industrial times. Last month was the world's joint hottest on record. Patients in England will soon be able to get treatment for things like migraines and acne without seeing a GP. The NHS is expanding its Pharmacy First scheme from this autumn. And 27 years since the Gruffalo first graced our bookshelves with his presence, the latest instalment is out today. Gruffalo Granny is Julia Donaldson's third book about the world-famous monster. That's the latest. I'm Kat Suave.

all comes true, man. Wow, that's something else. Look at here. What's all this?

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This is the community radio station for the Tamaki area down through to South Auckland. Hope you're enjoying the music we're playing. We're not here to satisfy the music wish of the young people. We're here to try and fill that gap with that beautiful music for those people who are a little bit older in our community who still appreciate good music.

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1: And here is the Sky News from London.
2: From the Sky News Centre at 2, hotel and tourism firms are warning plans to give England's mayors the power to impose tourist taxes will be hugely damaging. The government's giving local leaders the power to charge a levy on overnight visitors. Some hospitality bosses are concerned it will hit British holidaymakers hard. Our deputy political editor Sam Coates thinks this could become a long-running row.
3: The hospitality industry, as we saw with pubs, have a pretty big megaphone and quite a lot of public sympathy. We haven't even got the legislation yet, so it is something that won't be decided until it's decided. So I think this is going to drag on, and I wonder whether or not they end up regretting it.
2: The aviation minister says lessons must be learned following Tuesday's air traffic control disruption, which saw thousands of flights delayed or cancelled. An independent review is being carried out while travellers are being told not to expect any compensation. Keir Mathers has told the Commons that the Civil Aviation Authority will do its job.
4: It's incredibly important that we take the time to figure out exactly what's happened, because ultimately this is about aviation safety. This is about making sure that the UK can retain its reputation for passengers getting to where they need to go whilst protecting their safety.
2: A man's been remanded in custody after appearing in court charged with assisting Russia's intelligence services. Joshua Kamage, who's from Swindon, is accused of preparing to sabotage a drone factory in the town after receiving instructions from a Moscow-based group. There are questions over how a pledge by Donald Trump giving every American adult $5,000 would be funded. The president's promising the cash award if the Republicans win November's midterm elections. Scientists say global temperatures in August were 1.65 degrees above pre-industrial times. Last month was the world's joint hottest on record. And 27 years since the Gruffalo first graced our bookshelves, the latest instalment is out today. Gruffalo Granny is Julia Donaldson's third offering about the world-famous monster in the deep dark wood. That's the latest. I'm Tanya Snuggs.

everybody's home. You'll call on from above. 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No, not you, honey. I was talking to baby. Wait a minute, honey. The doorbell. Honey, could you stop at the Mac at end? Hello? Hello? Well, I'll be...

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No, not you, honey. I was talking to the baby. Wait a minute, honey. The doorbell. Honey, could you stop at the market end? Hello? Hello? Well, I'll be...

0: And good morning. It is now 5 o'clock.
1: And here is the Sky News from London.
2: The Sky News Centre at 5. Holidaymakers in England face the prospect of a new tax on overnight stays as part of plans to give mayors greater economic power in their regions. Hotel and tourism firms warn the levy could be hugely damaging. Edinburgh introduced its own visitor tax in July. Stephen Montgomery from the Scottish Hospitality Group says it has had a knock-on effect.
3: Less money to spend on our local cafes and our local shops that we have in our small towns and villages across Scotland. And we've heard so many people who said where they came, for example, for a Bon Jovi concert, which was here in Edinburgh, where the tourist tax actually put them off staying. They actually drove to Edinburgh instead of staying for the night.
2: Four people have been stabbed on Bromley High Street in southeast London. London's ambulance service says they've been taken to hospital after emergency services were called at 2 this afternoon. Police officers and soldiers have come together to pay their respects to PC Tom Clough, who was killed last month on the A66. The 38-year-old served in the British Army for 6 years before becoming a police officer. PC Clough was killed along with his colleague Matthew Blades and five other young men in the collision last month. A former PE teacher has been found guilty of having sex with a 16-year-old pupil. A court heard Bronwyn James, who's 30, exploited her position at a school in Southampton and would slip vapes to the boy in his coursework. Volunteers and staff at the RNLI are being warned not to wear clothes with the charity's branding after some faced abuse from anti-migrant protesters. It follows recent demonstrations in Dover and Portsmouth. And Harry Styles has confirmed the extension of his Together Together tour. The singer is returning for 3 more nights at London's Wembley Stadium, plus dates in Dublin, Paris, Berlin and Madrid. That's the latest. I'm Tanya Snuggs.

0: 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It's now 5:30.
1: BBC News with Sue Montgomery. The European Central Bank has warned inflation will remain high over the next year as it announced a further increase in interest rates across the eurozone. It takes the main rate to 2.5% as a result of the war in the Middle East. Here's our business reporter, Jonathan Josephs.
2: This is the second time the European Central Bank has increased the cost of borrowing since the US-Iran conflict started earlier this year. It's a war that has restricted energy supplies, pushing prices up worldwide. The rate rise is intended to cool demand as a way of tackling inflation that has remained stubbornly above target. Inflation, and energy in particular, also continue to cause headaches elsewhere. New data shows a sharp increase in how much US factories are selling goods for. It's all adding to pressure for the US Central Bank and others such as Japan to increase interest rates when they meet next week.
1: One of the key factors fueling global inflationary pressures is restrictions to shipping in the Middle East due to both the Iran conflict and Yemen civil war. On Thursday, the Yemeni authorities said Iran-backed Houthi fighters had seized control of the port of Mocha, which sits on the Bab al-Mandeb Strait, a key international shipping route for oil exports. Here's Caroline Hawley.
3: Why it is already contributing to rising oil prices is because the Saudis could no longer export their oil through the Strait of Hormuz, so they started using the Red Sea instead. So that's why the Bab al-Mandeb became very, very important. It's right at the southernmost part of the Red Sea, and it seems that the Houthis are trying to move south. They want more leverage over the Bab al-Mandeb, but that is certainly a threat, and it's been watched very, very, very closely around the world.
1: A top Palestinian official says legislative elections due in November will not in fact take place and called for a presidential poll to be held first. Jibril Rajoub, the Secretary General of Fatah, the ruling faction in the occupied West Bank, told reporters no serious lists of candidates had yet been put forward. He said it would be simpler to first hold a presidential vote, currently due early next year, as well as a national dialogue. The last such elections in the Palestinian territories 20 years ago were won by Hamas. The US Vice President J.D. Vance has defended President Trump's promise to give $5,000 to every adult if the Republicans keep control of both houses of Congress. Asked on TV if this was a bribe that would bankrupt the country, Mr. Vance said it would in fact be a dividend for American workers, who would be able to share what he said was the incredible wealth being created. The scheme would cost over $1 trillion, and its legality is uncertain. BBC News. At least a dozen school pupils are reported to have died in a crush as they tried to flee a fire at two schools in Bukavu in eastern Congo. Adults are also reported to have been killed. Video online shows children lying on hospital floors, clearly in pain. Emery Makomeno reports.
4: Some survivors have been taken to nearby hospitals for treatment. Sources contacted by the BBC fear as many as 24 have died, with many more injured. Many houses have been destroyed by the blaze. Bukavu, one of DRC's most densely populated hillside cities, was captured by rebels around Valentine's Day last year. The new authorities say they are assessing the situation and will release a provisional death toll shortly.
1: The United Nations says South Sudan has made no progress on corruption or political stability as it prepares for its first ever elections in December. The Commission on Human Rights has warned of rising violence, citing clashes between forces loyal to President Salva Kiir and others supporting the jailed opposition leader Riek Machar. The US Secretary of State Marco Rubio is visiting Peru on the final stop of his tour of Latin American nations. He's due to meet the country's new president, Keiko Fujimori, with talks expected to focus on closer security cooperation, especially in the fight against regional drug cartels. The Ugandan government has urged the people of the Toro Kingdom to remain calm as consultations continue over who should succeed the late king Oyonyimba. The internal affairs minister acknowledged a dispute in the royal family and said guidance would come from the president. On Wednesday, the Babito royal clan announced that Prince Edward Rukidi Kijanangoma would be the new ruler. BBC News.
0: The weather for today, and that is Friday, the 11th of September. Occasional showers, but they will clear to fine by early afternoon, but returning tonight. Southwesterlies gusty for a time, 15 degrees, an overnight low of 12, and the sun will set at 9 minutes past 6. The weather for tomorrow, that is Saturday, any showers will clear and the day becoming mostly fine. Southwesterlies becoming strong for a time late morning and early afternoon. 15 degrees and an overnight low of 12. Sunday, mostly fine. Southwesterlies, 16 degrees with an overnight low of 11. And Monday, fine. Chance of the odd shower late afternoon. Southwesterlies, 17 degrees with an overnight low of 10. And the weather for today, that is Friday. Any showers will clear and the day will be mostly fine. Southwesterlies gusty for a time this afternoon. 15 degrees with an overnight low of 12. The current readings, the barometric pressure 1,005 millibars and stable. The outside temperature 10 degrees. We have a humidity of 96% with a light southerly wind. The hottest place in New Zealand currently, Whangarei, 11 degrees. Coldest, Twizel, minus 4 degrees. Windiest, New Plymouth, 30 kilometres an hour. And the wettest, Stewart Island, 0.4 millimetres of rain. And the outside temperature currently for Greater Auckland, 10 degrees.

0: and good morning. It's 6 o'clock. And here is the Sky News from London.
1: From the Sky News Centre at 6, police officers and army veterans were among those paying their respects at the funeral of a former colleague killed in the line of duty last month. PC Tom Clough was one of two police officers who died in a crash on the A66. Five young men were also killed. The impact is still being felt across the community.
2: The way the crime happened, I think, has really shook the whole area, probably the whole country as well.
3: Obviously, this is local to us, but everybody in the country has felt this. He's just simple and plain respect, which I think is lacking in this day and age.
2: It's such a tragic way that he died, you know, and he was just doing his job.
1: Four men have been stabbed after a fight on Bromley High Street in southeast London. Seven men have been arrested. Tourism firms say plans to give England's mayors the power to impose tourist taxes could be hugely damaging. Local leaders will decide how to spend the revenue raised as part of the Prime Minister's wider devolution agenda. The Princess of Wales made a surprise visit to Liverpool earlier in support of her husband's new suicide prevention campaign. Prince William joined forces with a host of sporting stars to launch an online toolkit aimed at players and fans. The RNLI has advised its staff to choose carefully when to wear their uniform. It's after protests in Portsmouth and Dover saw some volunteers receive abuse about rescuing people from small boats in the Channel. Our reporter Molly Malone says the lifeboat charity is concerned about safety.
4: What followed then was footage showing some of those, describing some of those volunteers as traitors and accusing them of treason. So we've now seen the charity sort of adapt their security measures, saying that they're going to be upping security at RNLI locations.
1: And England's cricketers have finished a rain-shortened day two of the third test, well on top against Pakistan. They lead the tourists by 268 runs at Edgbaston, who are on 52 for two in their second innings. That's the latest. I'm Tanya Snuggs.
0: The weather for today, and that is Friday, the 11th of September. Occasional showers, but they will clear to fine by early afternoon, but returning tonight. Southwesterlies gusty for a time, 15 degrees, an overnight low of 12, and the sun will set at 9 minutes past 6. The weather for tomorrow, that is Saturday, any showers will clear and the day becoming mostly fine. Southwesterlies becoming strong for a time late morning and early afternoon, 15 degrees, and an overnight low of 12. Sunday, mostly fine, southwesterlies, 16 degrees with an overnight low of 11, and Monday, fine, chance of the odd shower late afternoon, southwesterlies, 17 degrees with an overnight low of 10. And the weather for today, that is Friday, any showers will clear and the day will be mostly fine. Southwesterlies gusty for a time this afternoon, 15 degrees with an overnight low of 12. The current readings, the barometric pressure 1,005 millibars and stable. The outside temperature 10 degrees. We have a humidity of 96% with a light southerly wind. The hottest place in New Zealand currently, Whangarei, 11 degrees. Coldest, Twizel, minus 4 degrees. Windiest at New Plymouth, 30 kilometres an hour, and the wettest, Stewart Island, 0.4 millimetres of rain. And the outside temperature currently for Greater Auckland, 10 degrees.

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1: BBC News with Sue Montgomery. The European Central Bank has warned inflation will remain high over the next year as it announced a further increase in interest rates across the eurozone. It takes the main rate to 2.5% as a result of the war in the Middle East. Here's our business reporter, Jonathan Josephs.
2: This is the second time the European Central Bank has increased the cost of borrowing since the US-Iran conflict started earlier this year. It's a war that has restricted energy supplies, pushing prices up worldwide. The rate rise is intended to cool demand as a way of tackling inflation that has remained stubbornly above target. Inflation, and energy in particular, also continue to cause headaches elsewhere. New data shows a sharp increase in how much US factories are selling goods for. It's all adding to pressure for the US Central Bank and others such as Japan to increase interest rates when they meet next week.
1: One of the key factors fueling global inflationary pressures is restrictions to shipping in the Middle East due to both the Iran conflict and Yemen civil war. On Thursday, the Yemeni authorities said Iran-backed Houthi fighters had seized control of the port of Mocha, which sits on the Bab al-Mandeb Strait, a key international shipping route for oil exports. Here's Caroline Hawley.
3: Why it is already contributing to rising oil prices is because the Saudis could no longer export their oil through the Strait of Hormuz, so they started using the Red Sea instead. So that's why the Bab al-Mandeb became very, very important. It's right at the southernmost part of the Red Sea, and it seems that the Houthis are trying to move south. They want more leverage over the Bab al-Mandeb, but that is certainly a threat, and it's been watched very, very, very closely around the world.
1: A top Palestinian official says legislative elections due in November will not in fact take place and called for a presidential poll to be held first. Jibril Rajoub, the Secretary General of Fatah, the ruling faction in the occupied West Bank, told reporters no serious lists of candidates had yet been put forward. He said it would be simpler to first hold a presidential vote, currently due early next year, as well as a national dialogue. The last such elections in the Palestinian territories 20 years ago were won by Hamas. The US Vice President J.D. Vance has defended President Trump's promise to give $5,000 to every adult if the Republicans keep control of both houses of Congress. Asked on TV if this was a bribe that would bankrupt the country, Mr. Vance said it would in fact be a dividend for American workers, who would be able to share what he said was the incredible wealth being created. The scheme would cost over $1 trillion, and its legality is uncertain. BBC News. At least a dozen school pupils are reported to have died in a crush as they tried to flee a fire at two schools in Bukavu in eastern Congo. Adults are also reported to have been killed. Video online shows children lying on hospital floors, clearly in pain. Emery Makomeno reports.
4: Some survivors have been taken to nearby hospitals for treatment. Sources contacted by the BBC fear as many as 24 have died, with many more injured. Many houses have been destroyed by the blaze. Bukavu, one of DRC's most densely populated hillside cities, was captured by rebels around Valentine's Day last year. The new authorities say they are assessing the situation and will release a provisional death toll shortly.
1: The United Nations says South Sudan has made no progress on corruption or political stability as it prepares for its first ever elections in December. The Commission on Human Rights has warned of rising violence, citing clashes between forces loyal to President Salva Kiir and others supporting the jailed opposition leader Riek Machar. The US Secretary of State Marco Rubio is visiting Peru on the final stop of his tour of Latin American nations. He's due to meet the country's new president, Keiko Fujimori, with talks expected to focus on closer security cooperation, especially in the fight against regional drug cartels. The Ugandan government has urged the people of the Toro Kingdom to remain calm as consultations continue over who should succeed the late king Oyonnimba. The internal affairs minister acknowledged a dispute in the royal family and said guidance would come from the president. On Wednesday, the Babito royal clan announced that Prince Edward Rukidi Kejanangoma would be the new ruler. BBC News.
5: The weather for today, and that is Friday, the 11th of September. Occasional showers, but they will clear to fine by early afternoon, but returning tonight. Southwesterlies gusty for a time, 15 degrees, an overnight low of 12, and the sun will set at 9 minutes past 6. The weather for tomorrow, that is Saturday, any showers will clear and the day becoming mostly fine. Southwesterlies becoming strong for a time late morning and early afternoon. 15 degrees and an overnight low of 12. Sunday, mostly fine. Southwesterlies, 16 degrees with an overnight low of 11. And Monday, fine. Chance of the odd shower late afternoon. Southwesterlies, 17 degrees with an overnight low of 10. And the weather for today, that is Friday. Any showers will clear and the day will be mostly fine. Southwesterlies gusty for a time this afternoon. 15 degrees with an overnight low of 12. The current readings, the barometric pressure 1,005 millibars and stable. The outside temperature 10 degrees. We have a humidity of 96% with a light southerly wind. The hottest place in New Zealand currently, Whangarei, 11 degrees. Coldest, Twizel, minus 4 degrees. Windiest at New Plymouth, 30 kilometres an hour. And the wettest, Stewart Island, 0.4 millimetres of rain. And the outside temperature currently for Greater Auckland, 10 degrees.

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1: Police have named the people who died in Nelson as 48-year-old Nicola Yvonne Perry and 49-year-old Brendan James Perry. Radio News understands their deaths have been treated as suspected murder-suicide. The pair died on Parker's Road in Tahunanui last week, that was last Friday on the 4th of September. The alarm was raised when a shotgun was stolen from the hunting and fishing in Quarantine Road in Annesbrook. Police earlier said the offender then left the area in a vehicle before officers arrived at the scene. A short time later, police were alerted to a firearm incident on Parker's Road. This is down at Tahunanui, down by the beach. When officers arrived, they found a man and a woman shot dead. Nelson Bay Area Commander Inspector Steve Collins said police had finished examining the Parker Road property. He would like to acknowledge the effect of this incident on the Nelson community, who have no doubt been shaken by this traumatic incident, and thank those who have rallied together to support all those affected. Police said Nicholas' family wish to sincerely thank the local Nelson community that have gone above and beyond to help during this incredibly difficult time. At the same time, Nelson Mayor Nick Smith said the incident had left many people traumatised. A 44kg shipment of meth, estimated to be worth $13 million on the street, has been seized from a container in Tauranga. The bust was made by a customs officer at the port of Tauranga earlier this week, finding a total of 44 packages and duffel bags. The container came to the attention of authorities after making its way from Central America to Auckland via Tauranga. After docking, the cargo was removed from the ship and X-rayed, revealing anomalies. During the examination, officers located two duffel bags on top of a legitimate cargo, customs said. Inside the bags were 44 wrapped packages, testing confirmed positive for methamphetamine. A total of 43.9 kg of methamphetamine was seized with an estimated street value of $13 million and an estimated social harm cost of $46 million. Two people have been seriously injured after an incident aboard a vessel in Littleton yesterday. Canterbury District Command Centre, that was Police Senior Sergeant Hamish Kerr, said officers were advised of an incident on a vessel at the St John's Centre was notified of the incident on Gladstone Quay, Wellington, shortly before 11 a.m. Two ambulances, one operation manager and two rapid response vehicles were sent to the scene and a helicopter, which was not required. Two patients were transported to Christchurch Hospital, one in a serious condition and one in a moderate condition. The Littleton Port Company said involved a vessel berthed at the port and crew members. No Littleton Port Company staff were involved. Maritime New Zealand said in a statement that staff were at the scene working to establish exactly what did happen.
0: And here is the Sky News from London.
2: From the Sky News Centre at 7. All 10 of Labour's metro mayors have committed to capping any tourist tax imposed in their regions at 5%. The two reform mayors have indicated they won't introduce the levy, as some hotel and tourism firms in England warn it could be hugely damaging. Local Government Secretary Angela Rayner insists it will help businesses and local economies.
3: The Prime Minister has talked about areas feeling left behind and decline. This is opportunities for those areas to celebrate the tourism that comes to their areas, but then redirect that into their local area, into the infrastructure there, so that it really benefits local people.
2: Police officers and army veterans have paid their respects at the funeral of PC Tom Clough, who was killed in a head-on crash with a car being driven the wrong way down the A66 near Middlesbrough. PC Matthew Blades also died, along with five young men. Four men have been stabbed on Bromley High Street in South East London. Seven others have been arrested. A former PE teacher has been convicted of having sexual relationships with three of her students at a school in Southampton. Bronwyn James, who's 30, has been found guilty of abusing two girls, aged 13 and 14, and a 16-year-old boy. The RNLI has advised its staff to choose carefully when to wear their uniform. It's after protests in Portsmouth and Dover saw some volunteers receive abuse about rescuing people from small boats in the Channel. And 27 years since the Gruffalo first graced our bookshelves, the latest instalment is out today. Seven-year-old Sophia's been reading from the Gruffalo Granny.
4: Will she be just like me and you? Not exactly, the Gruffalo said. Her fur is grey and her prickles are red. She's very bright, she can read and write, and she has an enormous appetite.
2: The first book sold over 18 million copies worldwide. That's the latest. I'm Tanya Snuggs.
0: There was Mountainside News, where you can get the latest in local, national and international news.
1: The weather for today, and that is Friday the 11th of September. Occasional showers, but they will clear to fine by early afternoon, but returning tonight. Southwesterlies gusty for a time, 15 degrees, an overnight low of 12, and the sun will set at 9 minutes past 6. The weather for tomorrow, that is Saturday, any showers will clear and the day becoming mostly fine. Southwesterlies becoming strong for a time late morning and early afternoon. 15 degrees and an overnight low of 12. Sunday, mostly fine, southwesterlies, 16 degrees with an overnight low of 11. And Monday, fine, chance of the odd shower late afternoon, southwesterlies, 17 degrees with an overnight low of 10. And the weather for today, that is Friday. Any showers will clear and the day will be mostly fine. Southwesterlies gusty for a time this afternoon. 15 degrees with an overnight low of 12. The current readings, the barometric pressure 1,005 millibars and stable. The outside temperature 10 degrees. We have a humidity of 96% with a light southerly wind. The hottest place in New Zealand currently, Whangarei, 11 degrees. Coldest, Twizel, minus 4 degrees, windiest at New Plymouth, 30 kilometres an hour, and the wettest, Stewart Island, 0.4 millimetres of rain. And the outside temperature currently for Greater Auckland, 10 degrees.

0: Do you have a grandchild, a nephew or niece who is not enjoying school, but is good with their hands? 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

0: I saw a crazy chick running down the street. I said, ooh, pretty baby, why the ready beat? 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Daddy Cool's a playing his piano machine. Daddy who?
1: Daddy Cool!
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Telephone 09525 3627. Seat belts for you is situated down the driveway at 63 Station Road, Penrose. When it comes to seat belts, there is no better solution than seat belts for you.

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1: The weather for today, and that is Friday the 11th of September. Occasional showers, but they will clear to fine by early afternoon, but returning tonight. Southwesterlies gusty for a time, 15 degrees, an overnight low of 12, and the sun will set at 9 minutes past 6. The weather for tomorrow, that is Saturday, any showers will clear and the day becoming mostly fine. Southwesterlies becoming strong for a time late morning and early afternoon. 15 degrees and an overnight low of 12. Sunday, mostly fine. Southwesterlies, 16 degrees with an overnight low of 11. And Monday, fine. Chance of the odd shower late afternoon. Southwesterlies, 17 degrees with an overnight low of 10. And the weather for today, that is Friday. Any showers will clear and the day will be mostly fine. Southwesterlies gusty for a time this afternoon. 15 degrees with an overnight low of 12. The current readings, the barometric pressure 1,005 millibars and stable. The outside temperature 10 degrees. We have a humidity of 96% with a light southerly wind. The hottest place in New Zealand currently, Whangarei, 11 degrees. Coldest, Twizel, minus 4 degrees. Windiest, New Plymouth, 30 kilometres an hour. And the wettest, Stewart Island, 0.4 millimetres of rain. And the outside temperature currently for Greater Auckland, 10 degrees.